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10: 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In just a few minutes, we put REM in the artist spotlight. But first, let's rewind with the Goo Goo Dolls.

0: right, it's time for another Rewind Artist Spotlight. And this time it's one of the guys from REM talking about It's the End of the World as We Know It. And he says it was supposed to be a hopeful record. Here's Mike Mills.
1: Michael feels that it's kind of a hopeful record. He was trying to be kind of uplifting and hopeful in his words, but his idea of hopeful and uplifting is not necessarily the same as, you know, anyone else's.

0: 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I'm Gary Bryan. Coming up next, the top five British singles of the 80s. Hang on tight.
1: Rewind with Gary Bryan.
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0: Brian. All right, we're about to count down the top five biggest UK singles of the 80s right after we rewind with the Foo Fighters.

right, it's time for another Rewind Custom Top 5 Countdown, and these are the five biggest UK singles of the 80s. In fifth place, Careless Whisper. Here's Wham!

Our custom countdown is now up to number 2, the second biggest hit of the 80s in the UK. This band was one of the first synth bands to go to number 1 with this song, Don't You Want Me by Human League.

0: Frankie Goes to Hollywood rewinds, and that is the top five UK singles of the 80s. I'm Gary Bryan. Coming up next on the Rewind Pop Culture Quiz, a man named Ignacio Ayala was managing a Mexican restaurant in Juarez when the chef didn't show up. He went in the kitchen and invented a dish that has become a staple. What was it, Brandon Castillo?
1: Oh, gotta be Menudo.
0: That's a group, not a... Wait a minute. It's both. Yes. The real answer is coming up next.
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0: All right, here's your Rewind pop culture quiz. In 1943, a guy named Ignacio Ayala, managing a Mexican restaurant in Juarez, when the chef didn't show up, some customers came in, so he went in the kitchen and invented a dish that has become a staple. What was it? You'll find out after we rewind with Santana.

Santana rewinds, and that brings us back to the pop culture quiz. Ignacio Ayala invented this dish in 1943 at a Mexican restaurant in Juarez. What is it? Ignacio invented nachos. That's why they call them nachos. I thought it's because they weren't your nachos.

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1: 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Coming up in just a few minutes, the Rewind Artist Spotlight is on the B-52s after we rewind with the Backstreet Boys.
2: You

0: All right, it's time for another Rewind Artist Spotlight, and this time it's two members of the B-52s talking about the time they went to Japan and found out how big they really were. Here's Kate Pearson and Fred Schneider.
1: We played a shopping center there once.
2: we played in a shopping mall, and it was general admission, and I looked down while I was singing. You know, we were dancing away and singing, and I looked down, and there was this elderly Japanese man asleep in the front. See, I guess he had shopped too much or something, but it was just funny, you know.
1: And also, over there, they don't clap during the concert. They wait, you know, the song's over, and then you do the next song. There's no clapping in between. So the first time that we dealt with that, we said, oh, my God.
2: Yeah.
1: And then at the end of the show, they clap. It was

0: B-52's Rewind, and that is the Artist Spotlight. I'm Gary Bryan. Coming up next, the top five songs all about the man.
1: Rewind with Gary Bryan.
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0: All right, in just a few minutes, we're going to count down the top five hits about the man. But first, let's rewind with Aha.

right, it's time for another Rewind Top 5 Countdown. And this time, it's five big songs about the man. For example, in fifth place, The Man in Motion. Here's St. Elmo's Fire.

0: Elton John Rewinds, and that is our Top 5 Countdown. I'm Gary Bryan, along with Brandon Castillo, and here's a sneak preview of the Rewind Pop Culture Quiz coming up next. 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Was it Domino's, Pizza Hut, or Papa John's?
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5: 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Make your request, make your dedication, and you could wind up on the Telephone Top 5. It's coming up very shortly. In just a few minutes, we put David Lee Roth in the artist spotlight. But first, let's rewind with Fleetwood Mac.

0: 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But when did that happen? Here's David Lee Roth.
1: I knew exactly what I was going to do when I was 6, 7 years old. I started, my Uncle Dave gave me my first radio, you know. I was in a little bedroom, you know, a little pad at the apartment, living with the family. And the first thing, you know, that I thought of to do with radio was to attach a stick so I wouldn't have to get out of bed. And I could dial the radio on and off while I laid in bed. And I said to myself, I'm perfect for show business.

0: 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I'm Gary Bryan. Coming up in just a few minutes, we'll count down the top five dances that never actually caught on.
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right, it's time for another Rewind Custom Top 5 Countdown. These are the top 5 dances that never caught on. You know, sometimes you'll do a song about a dance, and everybody's doing the dance, right? That used to happen all the time. But in the 80s, not so much. For example, in 5th place, you never saw anybody doing the safety dance. Really? Here's Men Without Hats.

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1: This one says, I used to think that everyone sat down to put their on their pants, but apparently most people just balance on one leg like a flamingo. I have been sitting on the edge of the bed to get dressed my whole life because I thought that was the normal way to avoid falling over. 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
1: 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I don't know. 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When I'm blocking my ears with my fingers, I fold the ear flap up and use that. I thought everyone did this, but apparently people just put their fingers in their ear. I never thought about using the ear flap.
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1: People online are sharing the strangest rules that their parents had growing up. And these are some of the highlights. If you got one to share with us, 888-801-1065. These are the strangest rules their parents had growing up. No turning on the lights during thunderstorms.
2: Okay.
1: Like, what's that? What's the purpose of that? What does that solve? No turning on the lights during thunderstorms. Don't want to see the electric go out? I don't know. What's that going to do? That's a strange rule.
2: I've heard don't have a shower during a thunderstorm.
1: Oh, sure. That makes complete sense. You could get struck by lightning because it could come up through the pipes or something. I don't know. I don't know how that actually works either, but to be honest with you. But yeah, that one makes more sense than no turning on the lights during thunderstorms.
2: Yeah.
1: Here's another one. No wearing clothing with faces on them. So what? No Mickey Mouse shirts, no kitty cat shirts, nothing.
2: Huh.
1: Either plain shirts with no graphics on them, or it had to be of something not alive, like a soccer ball, a pumpkin, or something like that. What about a jack-o'-lantern? Can't have that because it's got a face.
2: That's so strange.
1: Yeah, no wearing clothing with faces on them. Again, strange rules these people's parents had when they were growing up. We had to drink a huge glass of milk every morning as a kid because my parents believed it would make us grow tall. But I was lactose intolerant.
2: Oh.
1: So it just ended up making me feel really nauseous.
2: Oh.
1: But you got to drink your milk. You want to grow up tall, don't you?
2: Yeah. Want to grow up tall and throw up? Drink your milk.
1: The curtains had to be opened first thing in the morning so the neighbors wouldn't think we slept in. Yeah, back when you cared what the neighbors thought.
2: Right.
1: Strangest rules your parents had growing up. We weren't allowed to walk from the bathroom to our bedrooms after a shower in just a towel, even if no one else was there besides family.
2: Huh.
1: They weren't allowed to walk from the bathroom to their bedrooms after a shower. So they had to probably pretty much fully dress in the bathroom.
2: Oh, so, yeah.
1: Which can be very hard to do. Have you ever tried to dress in the bathroom after a hot shower?
2: When the place is all steamy and you're wet.
1: And you're sticky and the clothes stick to you?
2: Uh-huh.
1: That's like the worst.
2: It really is.
1: This one says, we had to leave the room to fart, and fart was a curse word. Yeah, I got to go break wind. Because you can't say fart. It's a curse word in their house.
2: The beauty of it is there's so many wonderful expressions for farting that you don't ever have to say it.
1: That's true. There is.
2: Yeah. Oops, I'm having a bottom burp.
1: A bottom burp. I've never heard that one before.
2: Yeah, I see. All new things to discover, all new things to use. It's wonderful. It's a blessing being told that you can't use the word fart.
1: Yeah. Yeah, that's true. You got to come up with another way to do it.
2: Yeah.
1: This one says, again, strange rules your parents had growing up. I wasn't allowed to watch anything that depicted a dysfunctional family. Maybe in case I realized that was us. Yeah, they didn't want you to see. Oh, that's what they call a dysfunctional family. Oh, Mom, she acts a lot like you. I had to bring home the plastic sandwich bags from my school lunch to be used again the next day.
2: Mm.
1: They were washed and dried overnight.
2: Yeah.
1: That may be less weird now than 20 or 30 years ago. Because, you know, everybody's trying to save a little money.
2: That's right. And we're all a bit more environmentally conscious.
1: Yeah, that too. And the plastics thing and all that stuff. But I wasn't allowed to invite a friend over for a second time until they invited me over to their house.
2: Oh.
1: My mom kept track of how many times I invited friends over and demanded they reciprocate before I could invite them again.
2: How very odd.
1: Isn't that weird?
2: Yeah.
1: We didn't really have any. I mean, everything was strange in my house, so it was hard to say there was a strange rule.
2: Yeah.
1: It was all strange anyway, so.
2: Oh, really?
1: Yeah. If you guys got a strange rule that your parents had for you growing up, let us know. 888-801-1065.
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3: Good morning. 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Back-to-back errors wasted a gem of a performance from Max Yale and sealed WVU baseball's fate in their first loss of the College World Series. The Mountaineers will face Troy Tuesday afternoon at 2 p.m. with the winner set to face UNC and the loser going home. A bridge on Hayman Highway is going to be renamed in honor of a civil rights leader. Professor Philip W. Carter Jr. was honored Friday afternoon. The Clay County native was one of the first students integrated into then all-white Washington Irving High School in Clarksburg. He later was a civil rights leader. Police are investigating the discovery of a body in Monongalia County. Reports came in Saturday morning of a body in the Monongahela River. No additional details are available at this time. The state high school baseball tournament is officially in the books, with Sherman defeating Gilmer County in Class Single A. Frankfort topped Logan in Class Double A, winning their second title in three seasons. St. Albans beat Ripley, a team that beat Bridgeport in the semifinals. That a final of 11-3 in Class Triple A. GW edged Morgantown 6-5 in the Quad A finals. You can see all the results of the tournament today at WVMetroNews.com. Check out the high school sports section further. Max Yale and Gavin Kelly are both being honored. The two were named All-Americans in baseball, earning spots on the third team of the ABCA and Baseball America. Kelly was named to the second team by Baseball America.
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6: Here's your Metro News forecast. Today, expect a mix of clouds and sun creating pleasant conditions with lower humidity and a high of 70. Tonight will bring partly cloudy skies and cooler temperatures dropping to a low of 48. Tomorrow will be pleasant with a blend of sunshine and a few clouds reaching a high of 76. By Wednesday, anticipate some sunshine with a high of 80. Thursday is expected to be mostly cloudy and humid with a few showers and a heavy thunderstorm possible. It will be breezy in the morning and reach a high of 81. That's your AccuWeather forecast.

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1: Spike, will you do me the honors and turn on the shower?
2: Always.
1: Oh, thank you very much. Shower's running. That means it's time for, oh, you know what it is, right? Everybody, say it along with us. Shower thoughts. And I'll get it started today. You ready?
2: Mm-hmm.
1: All right. Knowing a guy who knows a guy is one of the most valuable things in the entire world.
2: Hmm.
1: Right?
2: Yeah.
1: Hey, I know a guy who knows a guy.
2: Right.
1: Who can do that.
2: It's almost like trading.
1: It really is.
2: Yeah.
0: Shower thoughts.
2: If James Bond is the most famous spy, wouldn't that also make him the worst spy?
1: Yeah, because nobody should know.
2: Right.
1: If you're really good.
0: Shower thoughts.
1: When we're young, we sneak out of our houses to go to parties.
2: Mm.
1: When we're old, we sneak out of parties to go home.
2: Yes.
1: And I love it. And hopefully there's sleep involved when I
2: right.
1: get there.
2: I really have to go. The dog's not well. I just popped in for a couple of minutes to say hi, but
1: right.
2: the dog's sick. I really have to go.
1: Yeah, gotta go. Got excuses and everything. We're ready.
0: Shower thoughts.
2: Math is the only place where someone would buy 60 watermelons and 40 cantaloupes, and no one asks any questions.
1: Yeah, unless you're running one of those roadside, you know, produce stands.
2: Yes.
0: Shower thoughts.
1: Your stomach thinks all potatoes are mashed. It doesn't know anything about boiled potatoes. It doesn't know anything about baked potatoes.
2: That's true.
1: They're all mashed when it comes to your stomach.
2: Yeah.
0: Shower thoughts.
2: When a dog brings me the same toy, I wonder if it's his favorite toy or if he thinks it's my favorite toy.
1: Oh, that's a good point.
2: Yeah.
1: I wonder which it is.
2: Because
1: you know it's one way or the other.
2: I know.
0: Shower thoughts.
1: Why aren't iPhone chargers called apple juice? That would be great.
2: I'm glad we can laugh at these and not get buzzed out.
1: Right, right. Yeah, me too. Same.
0: Shower thoughts.
2: Are those who sneeze a lot the most blessed?
1: I never thought about it before, but I think you're right.
2: Right.
1: They are the most blessed.
2: Yeah.
0: Shower thoughts.
1: Watching a graduation ceremony is like sitting through a movie that's just entirely end credits.
2: It's true.
1: Yeah.
2: We now move on to the catering.
0: Shower thoughts.
2: Social anxiety is basically conspiracy theories about yourself.
1: Boy, that's true.
2: Mm-hmm.
1: I got a lot of them, too.
2: Oh, my goodness.
1: Yep.
0: Shower thoughts.
1: Your future self is talking crap about you right now. Oh, yeah. I can't believe I did that.
0: Shower thoughts.
2: Salt is the only rock that's socially acceptable to eat.
1: Yeah, that's true.
2: Think about it.
1: Think about that one for this morning.
2: Mm-hmm.
0: Shower thoughts.
1: Have you ever said, hey, stranger, to someone you didn't know? It would be weird, wouldn't it?
2: It would. And I'm totally going to start that today.
1: Hey, stranger.
2: Hey, stranger.
1: Hello?
0: Shower thoughts.
2: Flipping your middle finger is halfway to giving the peace sign.
1: That's one way of looking at it.
2: Yeah.
1: That's a silver lining there.
0: Shower thoughts.
1: Normally, you empty your drink from the top.
2: Mm.
1: But when you use a straw, you empty it from the bottom.
2: That's true.
1: Yeah.
0: Shower thoughts.
2: Birds probably do more people watching than people do bird watching.
1: That's true.
2: Yeah.
1: Yeah. Yeah.
2: They're always interested.
1: Yeah.
0: Shower thoughts.
1: The song Into Club by 50 Cent is now old enough to get into club.
2: Oh my goodness.
1: Yeah.
2: Wow.
0: Shower thoughts.
2: It's okay to say you can't function until you've had your morning coffee.
1: Right.
2: But it's not okay when it's vodka.
1: Yeah.
2: Right?
1: You're right. You're right. All right. So does that mean I should put this vodka away?
2: No. Take it, my friend. Take it and have a good time.
1: Shower thoughts.
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2: Aircraft overhead luggage compartments could be locked during flights as passengers are putting lives at risk while retrieving their belongings, industry experts have warned. Save a Life, Not a Bag, passenger safety campaign by the International Air Transit Association, or IATA, that is urging travellers to leave cabin baggage behind during an aircraft evacuation. That's right, people are trying to get their bags during an evacuation. The campaign, which was launched at IATA's annual meeting in Rio de Janeiro, very fancy, follows social media videos of passengers stopping to film and carrying suitcases during an aviation emergency. They warned that fines could be implemented or luggage bins automatically locked if the campaign is ineffective. Can you believe that?
3: I know.
2: Everybody, like, get off the plane, and you're like, hold on, I have to get my bag first.
3: I, because you're in that state, you know what I mean? When it's time to get off the plane, you're not thinking about the emergency part of it. You're just thinking the normal thing about getting off this plane is, I got to grab my bag.
2: Right.
3: Everybody has that in their head, and I don't think you get that past that, even in an emergency situation. Deputies in Orange County, California got a call this week that sounds less like a police report and more like a rejected idea for a video game. According to reports, two juveniles rode e-bikes right into a Walmart, started cruising through the aisles. Not outside, not in the parking lot, inside the store. Witnesses say they zipped through the aisles, nearly hitting shoppers as they went.
4: I yelled at them to stop.
5: Punks! Get the fuck out of here before you hurt someone!
4: I was yelling at them to get out, and none of the store employees were doing anything. And it really startled my daughter.
6: Well, clearly there are no boundaries for these kids. This was not a harmless prank. It's a direct result of zero consumer awareness and a lack of compliance.
3: Yeah, the riders reportedly entered through the main entrance and eventually exited through the garden center before deputies arrived. Fortunately, nobody was injured and nobody wanted to file a report. But can you imagine being there? You're standing, you know, in aisle 12 trying to decide between two brands of toilet paper. And suddenly a teenager on an e-bike blows past you at 20 miles an hour on your left.
2: Right.
3: And honestly, if you've ever been in a Walmart on a Sunday afternoon, seeing kids ride e-bikes through the store might not even crack the top 10 weirdest things people saw that day. Authorities say Southern California has been dealing with increasing problems involving dangerous e-bike riding, involving reckless stunts and riders taking over streets. In a lot of communities, police have been stepping up enforcement and education efforts. And now here we have two cyclists attempting to qualify for the Tour de Walmart.
2: Right. Do drug users have a constitutional right to own a gun?
3: Oh.
2: The answer may depend on what the Supreme Court thinks about the drinking habits of the Founding Fathers. As the Supreme Court works through its busiest month, its docket is chock-a-block with tough cases on modern-day problems. More than ever, the justices are looking deep into the past for answers. The court decreed that today's gun regulations are constitutional only if they're consistent with early American historical traditions.
3: Yeah.
2: Quote, John Adams took a tankard of hard cider with his breakfast every day. James Madison reportedly drank a pint of whiskey every day. Thomas Jefferson said he wasn't much of an alcohol user. He only had three or four glasses of wine at night.
3: Right. This country was founded by a bunch of alcoholics. You guys know
2: exactly
3: that, right?
2: What I was going to say.
3: Yeah.
2: Oh, who would be, you know, going back to those days and drinking with the Founding Fathers? I think that would be an absolute hoot.
3: I know. But, I mean, you had to be that drunk to come up with all those rules and regulations and things.
2: Right.
3: You know? It's a lot to think about.
2: It really is.
3: Both of my stories today take place in Walmart.
2: Great.
3: Yeah, my last story here, police in Washington are searching for a man who allegedly set fire to a rack of bras inside a Walmart last Friday.
2: Interesting.
3: He's believed to be a teenage boy about 16 to 18 years old. They released an image of him, and he's wearing a gray t-shirt that says Wildcat and black sweatpants with an Army logo. And it seems like a planned thing. He arrived in a white Cadillac Escalade, went directly to the women's lingerie section, set the fire, and then returned to the vehicle and got away.
7: You can't make this up. Look at this. I'm in Walmart in Renton. It's happening now. It's on fire. What is going on?
3: The Walmart had to be evacuated and then ventilated after the flames were extinguished. It doesn't sound like there were any serious injuries. There's no word on a motive. Police are asking for the public to give them some leads, but they haven't said what charges the guy may be facing. Maybe this was some kind of ill-advised bra-burning protest.
2: Could be.
3: Yeah.
2: Yeah. Sing with me. I don't want to set the bras on fire.
8: Good morning. In the newsroom, I'm Alex Wiederspiel. The Harrison County Commission is set to meet today to discuss some unresolved budget items in the final weeks heading into the new fiscal year. The meeting is required in order to balance the budget ahead of July 1st, required under state law. The designation as an emergency, though, is not due to a financial crisis, but a result of the timing. The light at the end of the tunnel is near for Clarksburg area commuters. A year of delays and road closures finally nearing an end, according to local WBOI. Milling and paving operations in downtown Clarksburg will begin today. Parking will be limited on Main Street between Chestnut and Marshall Street. Appalachian Power is planning to upgrade 3 power plants using federal funding from the U.S. Department of Energy. These include plants in Marshall County. You can read the latest at WVMetroNews.com. WVU's Steve Sabins has been named the National Collegiate Baseball Writers Association Coach of the Year. Sabins is in the midst of a second historic season for a WVU baseball program, now in their first ever trip to the College World Series after winning their first ever Super Regional. The Carolina Hurricanes finished the job without needing to fly back across the country for any reason other than the celebration, defeating the Vegas Golden Knights with a 3-0 win Sunday night in Sin City. They became the Stanley Cup final champs, winning 4-2. Former Penguin Jordan Staal became the oldest player in NHL history to win the Conn Smythe for playoff MVP. He scored 5 goals in 6 Stanley Cup Finals playoff games. If you see news happening, you can submit a tip to the newsroom by texting 35651. In the newsroom, I'm Alex Wiederspiel.

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1: And good morning, everybody. It's Colin and Spike with you on The Breakfast Show on this Monday morning. Hope everybody had a great weekend. I know they had the Waste Management Appreciation Day this past weekend at the Clarksburg Amphitheater. And a lot of people got to see the Hank Williams Jr. tribute, Family Tradition. We got the DaBaby concert coming up this Friday night.
2: DaBaby?
1: 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Chris Kirkpatrick from NSYNC. We got B.B. Mac, O-Town, Ryan Cabrera, LFO. And speaking of LFO, this Thursday on The Breakfast Show between 6 and 10 a.m., listen for LFO's Summer Girls. Now, when you hear Summer Girls this Thursday, anytime between 6 and 10 a.m., just be caller number 10 at 888-801-165. You're going to win a pair of tickets to go check out that Pop 2000 tour. Now, that's not a tribute thing. This is the actual artist from those groups or those actual groups. So, again, Thursday, listen for LFO's Summer Girls. I was looking through, there was a few deaths. Some of these are very obscure. But the first one, I know you'll know who this is, Gene Shalit, the movie critic for NBC's Today Show.
2: Yeah.
1: He died from...

0: Friday at the age of 100.
1: So he went years ago.
0: He actually made it to 100. His family confirmed that he passed away peacefully after 100 years of an amazing life. An extraordinary era for him, the Today Show said. And Shalit joined the Today Show in 1970 as a part-time contributor and served as its film and book critic until 2010. Hmm. Yeah, so he worked all the way up until 2010.
1: Did he still have that big mustache?
0: You know, the mustache is still living, actually. he died, but his mustache is still going on. As a matter of fact, I think it's got a job at the Chicago Tribune.
1: Ah.
0: Margaret Carey, who served as the live-action model for Tinkerbell in Disney's 1953 film Peter Pan, died at the age of 97 on Thursday in North Carolina from lung cancer.
1: Yeah.
0: Carey appeared in The Lone Ranger, The Andy Griffith Show, and The Ruggles, where she played Sharon Ruggles. She also voiced a mermaid in Peter Pan. Carey is survived by her three children. So that's somebody you might not have known the name, but that's what she did.
1: Right.
0: And Ronnie Schell, the last surviving cast member from Gomer Pyle USMC, died Friday as well. Natural causes. He was 94. Schell played Private Duke Slater. He was Gomer Pyle's best friend for 92 episodes of that CBS sitcom. He appeared in dozens of popular shows, including Mork and Mindy, Charlie's Angels, Happy Days, and The Golden Girls. Ronnie Schell is one of those people that you're like, I don't know that name, but when you see Ronnie Schell, you're like, oh, I know who that is.
1: That's the guy.
0: That's the guy. Yeah. So there, just some celebrity deaths we've had. Now, we had a lot going on in sports. Of course, the Mountaineers, the baseball team, they lost yesterday or last evening to North Carolina. Now, it doesn't mean they're out of it. I think it's a double elimination thing. And here's what I understand. They're basically playing Troy again, who they played the first time. They're playing them on Tuesday. And I guess if they win that one, they go back and play North Carolina again? That's what I'm assuming? I don't know. You guys know better than I do. But that's pretty much the way it looks like. It's a double elimination thing. So Mountaineers, you know, still in it as far as the baseball college World Series is concerned. So good luck to the Mountaineers on the Troy game tomorrow. So the Knicks beat the Spurs Saturday night to win the NBA championship. Now, it happened in San Antonio, but that didn't dampen the mood in New York City. Fans flooded the streets, and they just started destroying stuff.
1: Huh.
0: Yeah. Fires were set. Vehicles were destroyed. You guys remember. You guys up in Morgantown know what that is all about, right? Couches set on fire, stuff like that. Including five school buses that were hired to transport World Cup fans from MetLife Stadium.
1: Jeez.
0: They destroyed them as well. At least 10 cops were injured. Dozens of people were arrested. There was huge fights. A teenager was shot. There were four slashings or stabbings. Way to go, New York. Way to represent, right?
1: See, my theory on these things are, if you go out and you cause that much trouble, that kind of deal, you don't get basketball anymore. That team is suspended. They don't play anymore.
0: Jeez.
1: You don't get basketball.
0: Yeah. Yeah.
1: And you could add that to, you know, soccer. You could add it to anything.
0: Yeah, yeah, absolutely.
1: Anytime there's any kind of hooliganism, which is just a great word to begin with.
0: That is a good word.
1: Hooliganism.
0: Yeah.
1: Then it's the team that suffers.
0: Yeah. But see, this doesn't work that way, especially with professional sports.
1: Mm-hmm.
0: The Knicks won the game 94-90 and won that series 4-1. And it was that was a long time coming. The last time the Knicks won the championship, this song was number one on the radio.
2: One time.
0: I ain't kidding. The last time they won a championship, this song was number one on the radio.
1: Wow.
0: That's how long it's been. Again, let's go back to sports here. USA beat Paraguay 4-0 on Friday night to score 3 points in the World Cup play. That's also the most goals they've ever scored in a World Cup match.
1: I bet that.
0: The United States will play Australia in the early match on Friday, live from Seattle. How'd Scotland do?
1: 1-0.
0: Oh, really?
1: Yep. Against, heavens, I've lost it. You said Paraguay, and that's all I can think of now.
0: Yeah.
1: Haiti. 1-0
0: right.
1: Against Haiti.
0: Yeah. That's right. All right, so the Carolina Hurricanes beat the Vegas Golden Knights in Game 6 last night to win the championship. So they won the Stanley Cup you win in hockey?
1: Yeah.
0: Okay, well, there you go. That's what's happening in sports. You're up on sport ball now.
1: If you want some fun, then go to YouTube and look up Tartan Army in Boston.
0: Oh, okay.
1: And you'll see what proper fans behave like. Particularly when they're out in somebody else's country.
0: Uh-huh.
1: The Tartan Army, the Scotland fans, are always impeccably behaved and have a wonderful time.
0: They just drink a lot of beer.
1: They ran out of beer on the plane.
0: They just drink a lot of beer.
1: Yeah.
0: Other than that, they're very well-maintained people.
1: They are. They had a guy. So he was a cop.
0: Yeah.
1: You know, in the yellows and that kind of thing. And someone convinced him to do that game where you keep the ball in the air. I don't know what you call it here. But you know the one where you can't let the ball land? And this cop was playing the thing, and he did it for about maybe a minute, something like that, which is a pretty good amount of time to do something like that.
0: Yeah.
1: Eventually dropped the ball, and then it's a sea of about 20 or 30 Scotland fans mobbed him to give him a hug.
0: To give him a hug?
1: Yeah.
0: Not to, like, knock him down and kick him.
1: No.
0: which is what they do in New York.
1: Yeah.
0: They just knock you down so they can kick you.
1: Right.
0: Many young people these days may have actually met their great-grandparents because modern medicine can keep, some people going for a long time. A new poll asked, did you ever meet one of your great-grandparents? Interesting question, because I don't think I ever have. Mm-hmm. Maybe I was so young when I met them that I don't remember them. But I thought about this question when I saw it, and I'm like, I don't think I have.
1: Yeah. I met, I did more than meet. I mean, you know, she was around for quite a while.
0: Mm-hmm.
1: But my maternal great-grandmother, I met. She came from Northern Ireland. She had this really thick accent.
0: Yeah.
1: And then I moved to Northern Ireland back, you know, when I was about 20 years old.
0: Right.
1: And I could hear her everywhere because all these old women were walking around.
0: Same thing.
1: With these accents. And I'm like, Nana, is that you? Nana, is that you?
0: Right. And so it's like she really stood out to you.
1: Right.
0: Maybe they just didn't stand out to me or something because you were young when she was around.
1: Yeah, I was about 5.
0: Yeah. So, it's one of those things where maybe a lot of people did remember meeting their great grandparents, but like my grandkids know their great grandparents.
1: Uh-huh.
0: So it's weird. I see that and they're like, they know all of them. So it's very interesting that I can't think meeting them.
1: Yeah.
0: But I know they'll remember them. And it's weird. Nearly 8,000 people weighed in on this. 31% of them said yes. And 13% said, yeah, but I was too young to remember it.
1: Mm.
0: 54% said no, and 3% of people weren't sure. I guess I'm part of that 3% because I'm not really sure because I know I was probably really, really young. Millennials were most likely to say they have. The people also asked, do you think you ever talk to someone born in the 2100s?
1: That's a good question.
0: That's a good question, too. 9% said yes, including 8% of people ages 65 and older, 2100s. I'm going to say a big no on that for me.
1: Yeah, probably not. Not with my diet.
0: No. There's no way. Even with the way science is going. Coming up at the top of the next hour, though, I'm going to have the top 5 conversation starters with your great-grandparents.
1: Oh, nice.
0: Which will give you some ideas,
1: mm-hmm.
0: maybe to get a conversation going with them. What do you got in the Spike Files?
1: A fisherman named Elliot Sudow reeled in a great white shark on Nantucket's south shore in Massachusetts last week as dozens of people gathered to watch. So there really is a man from Nantucket, now we know. And he's going to be very popular with the ladies.
0: Yes.
1: Of note, the shark was released safely.
2: The shark.
3: It's a little white, great white.
2: Yeah, white shark.
3: Wow, that's sick.
2: The biggie.
3: Wow. Get the hook out of him.
1: Now, Elliot is a seasoned shark fisherman and has been doing it for years, but rarely catches great white sharks.
0: Mm-hmm.
1: How did all the people gathered to watch know he was going to catch a great white, though? I mean, were they there to watch him reel in a marlin and just got a little bit extra?
0: Right.
1: I guess that's how it works.
0: I guess so.
1: Yeah.
0: There's one thing I wouldn't want to catch.
1: What?
0: A shark.
1: Right, a shark.
0: That'd be horrible. I mean, if you're out fishing, you're fishing in the ocean. I mean, it's always a possibility, right?
1: Uh-huh.
0: This is interesting. A woman named Lindy. Lindy! L-Y-N-D-E-E. I've never seen that spelled before.
1: Huh.
0: Lindy, I guess. Maybe it's Lindy. I don't know.
1: Huh.
0: Anyway, she says she baked a cake for her son's birthday.
1: Uh-huh.
0: And since he was turning 8, she decided to make it in the shape of an 8.
1: Oh, okay.
0: Okay, that sounds right. But it... And it does, too. It looked more like boobs than it did the number 8. And it's mostly because the 8 was made by squishing together 2 circle shapes. And then the 8 shape was white icing. And the middles of the circles were peach colored with sprinkles.
1: Huh.
0: Now, she would have been better off just, you know, cutting out the middles like donut holes.
1: Gotcha.
0: She shared a photo. She'd seen the 9-inch bread. There was a bread that looked phallic that was out.
1: Oh, boy.
0: And Lindy didn't come to realization on her own that her cake looked this way. But she says, my husband came into the kitchen and said, hey, why did you put sprinkles on the boob cake? And she looked at it and thought, oh, my God, I made child boobs. So this was a while ago. Her son recently turned 18, and she did not attempt a cake for that one.
1: Good job.
0: Yeah. She also says she showed her son the photo, and he saw it as boobs now,
1: uh-huh.
0: But says he doesn't remember it, so, you know, it must not have left an impression on him, so he wasn't scarred for life or anything.
1: Right.
0: Lindy put the eight cake out at her son's birthday party. And she said only one other person noticed what it also looked like. And fortunately, it was just one of her friends. She said she had positioned it vertically. Well, I think the friend noticed, but the other people probably noticed it. They just didn't say anything.
1: Yeah, probably so.
0: That's
1: yeah.
0: probably true. All right, coming up, what are we going to do? Oh, sure of it, full of it.
1: Oh, yes.
0: Yeah, we got your chance to win $20 to the Weekend Bistro and Bar over at the Meadowbrook Mall. Stick around.
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5: Good morning. In the newsroom, I'm Alex Wederspiel. This newscast is a service of Pat Boyle Funeral Home, where the cost of a funeral will never burden your family. A woman faces charges in Harrison County accused of smashing a window and stealing cigarettes from a little general store. 40-year-old Cassidy Beth Sutherland of Clarksburg is accused of using a hammer to bust a hole in the window of the store, then reaching through to take cigarettes off the shelf. Today marks 1 year since the historic and deadly 2025 Father's Day weekend flooding. Unofficially, 69 million gallons of water fell on communities in the northern panhandle in 1 hour last year on this past weekend. In Marion County, there was no loss of life, though a building collapsed in Fairmont as a result of heavy water saturation on June 15, 2025. Republican voter registration numbers have conquered another mountain state county. Boone becomes the 51st West Virginia county, flipping from Democrat to Republican by registration numbers, the latest at WVMetroNews.com. Paul Skeens struck out 10 and allowed 2 runs in his fourth straight no decision. The Pirates have not won a Skeens start in more than a month now, falling 4-2 to Miami. Both teams are sitting at 36-36, nearing the midway point of the season. A big night for J.J. Weatherholt, but the Cardinals fell 5-4 at Minnesota. Weatherholt was 2-for-5 with his 10th home run of the year, driving in 3 runs, his batting average now up to .255. If you see news happening, you can submit a tip to the newsroom by texting 35651. In the newsroom, I'm Alex Wederspiel.
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6: Here's your Metro News forecast. Today, expect a mix of clouds and sun creating pleasant conditions with lower humidity and a high of 70. Tonight will bring partly cloudy skies and cooler temperatures dropping to a low of 48. Tomorrow will be pleasant with a blend of sunshine and a few clouds reaching a high of 76. By Wednesday, anticipate some sunshine with a high of 80. Thursday is expected to be mostly cloudy and humid with a few showers and a heavy thunderstorm possible. It will be breezy in the morning and reach a high of 81. That's your AccuWeather forecast.

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1: All right. Good morning, everybody. It's Colin and Spike with you hanging out on this Monday morning. Hope everybody had a great weekend. Let's make it a little bit better for a Monday morning. We like to give away this gift certificate to the Weekend Bistro and Bar. You know what I mean?
2: Yeah.
1: It's called The Weekend. It doesn't have to be The Weekend to go there. What I like about the name is that it reminds me that, The Weekend, it'll be back again. So I want you to text your name to 888-801-1065. That's 888-801-1065. Just text your name. And texter number 5, you are going to win a $20 gift certificate to the Weekend Bistro and Bar over at the Meadowbrook Mall here in Bridgeport. And you've got, a great meal ahead of you. Somebody does. But here's the deal. You don't have to do anything but text your name to 888-801-1065. Spike does all the legwork for you.
2: Yay!
1: This is the only time it happens the entire week that somebody else will play for you and give you a chance to win. And that is Spike. So good luck, everybody. Text again your name to 888-801-1065. Texter number 5 will be the lucky texter who wins if and only if Spike gets 3 out of 5 today. Now, this is totally random today. I don't think there might be lean more towards science than it does anything else. But other than that, it's pretty random today, okay? So usually there's kind of a topic, but there's really not a topic today. The Titanic was the first ship to use the SOS distress signal. Sure of it or full of it?
2: I think probably full of it, because the whole Morse code deal was a long time ago.
1: First ship to use the SOS distress signal.
2: Yeah.
1: Sure of it, full of it?
2: I'm going to say full of it.
1: You're going to say full of it?
2: Yeah.
1: Good thing.
2: Alrighty.
1: This is interesting, though. It wasn't too far before that. The Cunard liner Slavonia was sent the first SOS from a ship in 1909, 3 years before the Titanic. So it was, the first one was only like 3 years before that. The Titanic did use SOS in 1912, but it also sent the older CQD distress signal during that same emergency.
2: Huh.
1: So it's because it was replaced. CQD was replaced by SOS.
2: Right.
1: Which I would have thought was older than that. The 3 years before on a ship, this sounds not as, you know what I mean?
2: Yeah.
1: But it's true. All right, so you got the first one. Here's the second one. Sharks older than trees. Sharks are older than trees. Sure of it or full of it? What are you thinking on this one?
2: I think that's right, so I'm going to say sure of it. Hey!
1: Yeah, you did it. Sure of it. Sharks have existed for about 450 million years. Trees appeared roughly 350 million years ago.
2: Yeah.
1: Yeah, so sharks survived 4 of the 5 major mass extinctions, predating even dinosaurs by 200 million years.
2: Wow.
1: Sharks have been around for a while.
2: Hey, Colin, there's a tree outside.
1: Dun-dun. Uh-oh.
2: Dun-dun.
1: All right, so you got 2. You just got to get 1 more correct. You got 3 chances.
2: Okay,
1: here.
2: Yeah.
1: Elephants are the only animals that can't jump. Sure of it or full of it?
2: We're not assuming the inclusion of white men.
1: White men not included.
2: Okay, okay.
1: Elephants are the only animals that can't jump. Sure of it or full of it? What you thinking on this one?
2: Full of it. I don't think hippos can jump either.
1: Okay.
2: So I'm going to say full of it.
1: I like the way you're thinking, because you are correct!
2: Huzzah!
1: Yeah, you got your 3 right there. Good job. Yeah, and that's a good, it's good that you thought that way. See, your brain's on fire today, even though it's a Monday.
2: And I've only had 1 cup of tea.
1: Isn't that crazy? Adult elephants can't jump, but they aren't alone. Hippos, which you mentioned, rhinos, and sloths also can't jump. However, baby elephants have been observed making small hops. So when they're younger, they do kind of jump, but not when they're older. All right, so there you go. That's 3 in a row. Good job.
2: Thank you.
1: Fencing is one of only 5 sports that has been in every modern Olympic Games. Sure of it or full of it?
2: Oh, that's a toughie.
1: That is a toughie.
2: Yeah.
1: So again, here's the sentence. Fencing is one of only 5 sports that has been in every modern Olympic Games. Sure of it or full of it?
2: I'm going to throw caution to the wind and say sure of it. Oh, dang. Wow.
1: Yeah.
2: The ding was unexpected.
1: Yes, no, you got it. Fencing has been in every Summer Olympics since 1896. The other four are athletics: track and field, cycling, gymnastics, and swimming.
2: Right.
1: Those are the other ones. So here's five. See if you go five for five today.
2: Uh-huh.
1: Hydrogen is the most abundant gas in Earth's atmosphere. Behind your farts. Hydrogen is the most abundant gas in the Earth's atmosphere. Sure of it or full of it?
2: Yeah, methane not included. this is awful like school, isn't it? I mean,
1: yeah, it really every Monday kind of is. But you're doing really good, so it doesn't matter if you get this one right or wrong. Texture number five, still gonna love you.
2: True. Full of it.
1: Hydrogen is the most abundant gas in Earth's atmosphere. Sure of it or full of it, you say?
2: I say full of it.
1: And he is went five for five.
2: Oh, how about that? Yes.
1: Five for five. Good job. You're a science whiz.
2: I'm the one working for the weekend.
1: What do you think is the most abundant gas in Earth's atmosphere?
2: I would think, because there's so many politicians, it would just be hot air.
1: Are you ready for this?
2: Yeah.
1: 78% nitrogen.
2: Nitrogen.
1: Oxygen is second at about 21%. And then the remaining 1% is mostly argon and trace gases, it says.
2: Trace gases.
1: Huh. Which was a big country star, if I remember right. Trace gases. Congratulations to Texan number five. Let's see who that is here. I got to switch screens over here and start accounting. That's really the toughest part of this segment, is me counting.
2: It's only five. You don't have to take your shoes off.
1: Nicola Polly, congratulations. You are Texan number five. Or Nicola? Nocola? I don't know. Nocola? Nocola? Is that right?
2: I think.
1: They have been a winner before.
2: Oh,
1: but,
2: yeah.
1: But, yeah, congratulations. You are the winner today on Sure of It or Full of It. Spike just won you $20 to the Weekend Bistro and Bar at the Meadowbrook Mall. So enjoy. Great food over there. Great drinks. Great way to spend an evening with friends.
2: Everybody's winning for the weekend.
1: All right, stick around. We got your chance to win movie tickets coming up next. Good job, Spike, by the way. Tiger Valley Cinema on the way.
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1: 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When it comes to technology, CityNet connects, protects, and perfects. 1-888-801-1065. Here are the rules. If you are first, if you are right, if you haven't won in the last 30 days, you could win two tickets to the Tigert Valley Cinemas in Fairmont. So get ready, because the question's on the way. 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
3: All right, you ready?
1: Yes.
3: All right, according to a new survey, 25% of people say this common occurrence has led them to a life change. Could be major life change, could be just a simple life change. But according to a new survey, 25% of people say this common occurrence has led to a life change. What do you think it is?
1: I think if you got in a car wreck that was, you know, significant, that would change your life.
3: That would change your life.
1: You'd drive differently. You would say, you know, I got out of this crash, I'm alive.
3: Yeah.
1: I look at things differently.
3: Mm-hmm. Car wrecks are common occurrences too, so I guess that would make sense.
1: You know what's funny? Mm-hmm. I've never been in a car wreck, but I've seen plenty in my rearview mirror. Isn't that weird?
3: You've been the cause of a lot. Yeah, I get it. No, I get it. That's not it, by the way.
1: Oh, okay.
3: Yeah. Not what we're looking for there. I do have clues if we need them, but we'll see what you come up with. According to a new survey, 25% of people say this common occurrence has led to a life change. What do you think it is?
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0: 96.5, Clarksburg's Greatest Hits. Colin and Spike with you on The Breakfast Show. We're playing the Not So Impossible quiz. And according to this brand new survey here, 25% of people say this common occurrence has led to a life change. What is it? Let's go to text first, Spike.
1: Yeah, we go changing jobs is a good one.
0: Changing jobs. Very good answer. No, it's not changing jobs.
1: Now, I never thought about this one.
0: Uh-huh.
1: Winning the lottery.
0: Well, that would change your life, wouldn't it?
1: Uh-huh.
0: That would definitely lead to a life change. People win the lottery all the time, I guess. So it would be a common occurrence. No, it's not. It's not winning the lottery.
1: Uh-huh. How about having a baby?
0: That will change your life.
1: Yeah.
0: That is a common occurrence as well. Great answers, but no, that's not it. All right, so according to this new survey, 25% of people say this common occurrence has led to a life change. We did get a winner on text.
1: Yes.
0: Texters did not even need a clue. Phone people, what's up with you? Here's your clue, though. Could happen at day or night. That's your clue. Could happen at day or night. According to a new survey, 25% of people say this common occurrence has led to a life change. We have a winner on the text. We just need one on the phone line, so get a dialing. And call us up the old-fashioned way, 888-801-1065. Good luck.
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3: 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Back-to-back errors wasted a gem of a performance from Max Yale and sealed WVU baseball's fate in their first loss of the College World Series. The Mountaineers will face Troy Tuesday afternoon at 2 p.m. with the winner set to face UNC and the loser going home. A bridge on Hammond Highway is going to be renamed in honor of a civil rights leader. Professor Philip W. Carter Jr. was honored Friday afternoon. The Clay County native was one of the first students integrated into then all-white Washington Irving High School in Clarksburg. He later was a civil rights leader. Police are investigating the discovery of a body in Monongalia County. Reports came in Saturday morning of a body in the Monongahela River. No additional details are available at this time. The state high school baseball tournament is officially in the books, with Sherman defeating Gilmer County in Class Single A. Frankfort topped Logan in Class Double A, winning their second title in three seasons. St. Albans beat Ripley, a team that beat Bridgeport in the semifinals. That a final of 11-3 in Class Triple A. GW edged Morgantown 6-5 in the Quad A finals. You can see all the results of the tournament today at WVMetroNews.com. Check out the high school sports section further. Max Yale and Gavin Kelly are both being honored.

0: The two were named All-Americans in baseball, earning spots on the third team of the ABCA in Baseball America. Kelly was named to the second team by Baseball America.
1: In the newsroom, I'm Alex Wiederspiel.
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10: 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You're on the Not-So-Impossible quiz. And according to this new survey, 25% of people say this common occurrence has led to a life change. Our clue is could happen a day or night. 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
12: He's catching the West Coast feed.
10: He's catching the West Coast feed. The one we cut everything out of. 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That does lead to a life change. Changing the station, probably. Thank you.
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10: Thank you. Thank you. Bye-bye. All right. Good morning. You're on The Breakfast Show. According to a new survey, 25% of people say this common occurrence has led to a life change. Our clue is could happen a day or night. What is it?
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10: That's it.
12: Oh, that was nice. 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
10: Yeah, and I would have taken either of those answers. A dream or nightmare is the answer, according to this new survey here. 67% of people believe both nightmares and good dreams have a deeper meaning. This is kind of scary. 37% of people say a dream or nightmare has come to reality in

0: And also, we're going to be talking about, this is pretty interesting stuff, found this article about pop culture staples that really are ripoffs of stuff that was done earlier that we all think, oh, that was totally original idea.
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0: Yeah, it's coming up.
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0: 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Colin and Spike with you on The Breakfast Show. And only 31% of us ever get to meet our great-grandparents. Now, if you're one of those lucky few, be sure to make that time you spend with them matter by using anything from today's list of the top five conversation starters with your great-grandparents. All right, number five, top conversation starters with your great-grandparents. What's your favorite show on CBS? I bet it starts with NCIS. Number four, top conversation starters with your great-grandparents. How much do you miss Pat Sajak? Get ready for a long conversation. Number three, top conversation starters with your great-grandparents. Who's more of a looker, Helen Mirren or Dame Judi Dench? Number two, top conversation starters with your great-grandparents. How many miles do you have on your Buick? And the number one top conversation starter with your great-grandparents. Who's worse, a whippersnapper, a rapscallion, or a scallywag?
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0: 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Thanks for tuning in, and we appreciate having you with us. Let's get our laugh on right now with Patton Oswalt. And he has a brand new stand-up special on YouTube. Here's how he kicks it off.
1: My daughter said something to me that no father wants to hear. She called me dude. Now, listen, I understand why she did it, all right? She's not 6 years old anymore. How was school today, sweetie? It's pretty good, dude. No, listen, no, wait. I'm not here to sell you weed, okay? I'm still signing permission slips. We're not working the line together at Jersey Mike's. So how about you call me dad and then put your headphones back on and let Phoebe Bridgers whisk you away from this bland planet you're trying. I don't want to be here either. How was hanging out with your friends today, sweetie? It's pretty good, dude. Well, that's awesome, bro. You know what else was awesome? When you thought Paw Patrol was real 6 years ago.
0: That is comedian Patton Oswalt as we get our laugh on this Monday. Good morning. Thanks for tuning in. Friday, Elon Musk's space and AI company debuted on the public markets in the largest initial public offering in history, with the rocket company's valuation surpassing $2 trillion. Now, get this, Spike. For employees who have held on to their shares, 4,400 of those employees are new millionaires today.
2: Wow.
0: And we got a little song about it, I do believe, here.
3: Everybody knows Elon's a trillionaire. I saw my grandma buy 100 shares. I said, hey, Nana, you're shooting for the stars. She told me she was doing it so I could live on Mars. Thank you, Granny. SpaceX minions have also struck it rich, from the guy who wrote code to the guy who dug a ditch. They made money like they never ever seen, so they bought a Cybertruck and they moved to Abilene. Texas, that is. No state tax. And remember to sell that stock before we all get replaced by bots, 'cause y'all can't come back now. You hear?

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1: You know that old saying, there are no original ideas.
2: Well, I remember someone else saying that, yeah.
1: Well, if that's true, some people took it as a challenge and said, great, then I'll just copy somebody else's homework. I came across this fascinating article about pop culture staples that you didn't know were complete ripoffs.
2: Oh.
1: And some of these similarities are so close, they're going to make you do a double take. Now, to be fair, you know, inspiration, it happens all the time in entertainment. Every artist, writer, filmmaker, they borrow ideas.
2: Sure.
1: But some of these examples go way beyond inspiration and into that, hey, that looks awfully familiar territory. So let's start with one of the biggest movie franchises of all time, Indiana Jones. Now, most people think Indiana Jones was a completely original creation by George Lucas and Steven Spielberg. But according to this article, the character owes a lot to a 1954 adventure film called Secret of the Incas.
2: Oh.
1: The hero in Secret of the Incas wears a fedora, a leather jacket, hunts ancient artifacts, and looks remarkably similar to everyone's favorite whip-cracking archaeologist.
2: Interesting.
1: It's basically Indiana Jones before Indiana Jones. Right. So you might want to look into that, Secret of the Incas. Speaking of superheroes, Batman might not be as original as comic book fans would like to believe. Years before Batman debuted, there was Zorro.
2: Oh, of course.
1: Think about it. A wealthy playboy who hides his true identity, operates as a masked vigilante, has a secret underground headquarters, and fights criminals at night. If you squint a little, Batman starts looking like Zorro with better gadgets and a bigger budget. That's pretty much the only difference. And Batman's not alone. The article points out that Superman shares a lot in common with a 1930 novel character named Hugo Danner from a book called Gladiator. Now, Hugo had super strength. He could leap incredible distances and was nearly invulnerable. Sound familiar?
2: Yeah.
1: Superman eventually flew, came from Krypton, but some of the foundational ideas were already there. Then there's the X-Men. And comic fans, you know, may not like hearing this one, but the article points out that DC Comics had a team called Doom Patrol before the X-Men arrived. Both featured misunderstood outsiders with unusual powers, led by a mentor in a wheelchair. The similarities have been debated by comic fans for decades.
2: Yeah.
1: Now let's talk about movies. Remember Pixar's Cars? The story of an arrogant hotshot who gets stranded in a small town, learns important life lessons, and then becomes a better person? Well, that suspiciously is close to the plot of the 1991 Michael J. Fox movie, Doc Hollywood. The biggest difference is that one stars race cars and the other stars a doctor. So apparently, I guess if you replace people with automobiles, Hollywood considers that original. Here's another one that blew my mind. Monsters, Inc.
2: Yeah.
1: It's beloved by millions of people. They love that movie.
2: But beloved by me? So don't you go and ruin on it. Well, here's the next one there, pal.
1: Years before Mike and Sully were collecting screams, there was a movie called Little Monsters starring Fred Savage and Howie Mandel. It featured a hidden monster world connected to children's bedrooms and monsters interacting with kids. Different story, sure, but enough similarities to make you raise an eyebrow.
2: Wow.
1: So again, if you just tuned in, we're talking about different pop culture staples that you didn't know were complete rip-offs, or at least partial rip-offs.
2: Right.
1: There's The Lion King. For decades, people have noticed similarities between Disney's blockbuster and a Japanese series called Kimba the White Lion.
2: Oh, wow.
1: Both involve young lion cubs, animal kingdoms, wise mentors, and themes of reclaiming leadership. Disney has always maintained its story was developed independently, but the comparisons continue to fuel debates among animation fans. Here's one for science fiction fans. The article argues that The Matrix borrowed heavily from the anime classic Ghost in the Shell. The cyberpunk aesthetic, the philosophical questions about reality, even some visual elements are remarkably similar. In fact, the Wachowskis reportedly use the anime to help explain the look they wanted for their film.
2: Uh-huh.
1: So that kind of tells you even further that The Matrix basically was Ghost in the Shell. If you're a gamer, you'll appreciate this one. Many people think Minecraft invented the block-building survival genre. But according to the article, a lesser-known game called Infiniminer, something like that, came first and inspired much of what Minecraft eventually became.
2: Wow.
1: Minecraft obviously expanded the idea into a worldwide phenomenon, but the roots were there. Even TV's not immune from this. The Jetsons, according to this article, it's basically a futuristic version of Blondie. You've got a working dad, a stay-at-home mom, two kids, a family dog, and everyday family problems just with flying cars and robot maids. That's it.
2: Yeah.
1: One of television's most famous animated dads, Homer Simpson, may owe a little debt to Scottish comedian James Finlayson.
2: Finlayson,
1: yeah. His trademark, exasperated vocalizations sound remarkably similar to Homer's famous "Dope."
2: Right.
1: The funny thing is that sometimes the ripoff becomes so successful that we completely forget the original ever existed. I mean, most people know Indiana Jones, but not Secret of the Incas.
2: Right.
1: Most people know The Matrix, but have never seen Ghost in the Shell.
2: Mm-hmm.
1: It's like history is written by the winners, and apparently so is pop culture. So maybe there really are no original ideas. Maybe every great movie, TV show, comic book, or video game is just a remix of something that came before it. I mean, this show is basically a remix of Scott Shannon's old radio show. Maybe the real lesson is this, though. If you're going to borrow an idea, make sure you do it so well that people think that you came up with it.
2: Yes.
1: Yeah.
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3: Good morning. In the newsroom, I'm Alex Wiederspiel. The Harrison County Commission is set to meet today to discuss some unresolved budget items in the final weeks heading into the new fiscal year. The meeting is required in order to balance the budget ahead of July 1st, required under state law. The designation as an emergency, though, is not due to a financial crisis, but a result of the timing. The light at the end of the tunnel is near for Clarksburg area commuters. A year of delays and road closures finally nearing an end, according to local WBOI. Milling and paving operations in downtown Clarksburg will begin today. Parking will be limited on Main Street between Chestnut and Marshall Street. Appalachian Power is planning to upgrade 3 power plants using federal funding from the U.S. Department of Energy. These include plants in Marshall County. You can read the latest at WVMetroNews.com. WVU's Steve Sabins has been named the National Collegiate Baseball Writers Association Coach of the Year. Sabins is in the midst of a second historic season for a WVU baseball program, now in their first ever trip to the College World Series after winning their first ever Super Regional. The Carolina Hurricanes finished the job without needing to fly back across the country for any reason other than the celebration, defeating the Vegas Golden Knights with a 3-0 win Sunday night in Sin City. They became the Stanley Cup final champs, winning 4-2. Former Penguin Jordan Staal became the oldest player in NHL history to win the Conn Smythe for playoff MVP. He scored 5 goals in 6 Stanley Cup Finals playoff games.
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12: Here's your Metro News forecast. Today, expect a mix of clouds and sun, creating pleasant conditions with lower humidity and a high of 70. Tonight will bring partly cloudy skies and cooler temperatures, dropping to a low of 48. Tomorrow will be pleasant with a blend of sunshine and a few clouds, reaching a high of 76. By Wednesday, anticipate some sunshine with a high of 80. Thursday is expected to be mostly cloudy and humid with a few showers and a heavy thunderstorm possible. It will be breezy in the morning and reach a high of 81. That's your AccuWeather forecast.

0: Everybody wants to know what's in the box. North Central West Virginia is a buzz. Everyone's going, what's in the box? You know what's in the box?
1: What is it?
0: What's in the box?
1: It's because you just put something in the box. It's right. The very first part of a new week. We all know what was in the box last week.
0: Right.
1: I've already forgotten it, but we already know what was in there.
0: Right.
1: If we're following along.
0: Uh-huh.
1: But now you've put something completely new in the box.
0: Uh-huh.
1: That's why we all want to know, what's in the box?
0: And you're not going to believe it.
1: Yeah.
0: I, my friends, have a box. Yep. Right here. This box.
1: Nice.
0: Yes, it's a great box. Hurts when I slap my hand on it, but you know, needs must. And what I want you to do in order to win a $20 gift certificate to Whiskey Biscuits and Barbecue, which are open, by the way, behind Aspen Dental at East Point for lunch, brunch and dinner and breakfast and those things.
1: Mm-hmm.
0: That's what you could win if you knew what's in the box. So all you have to do is follow the clues. I'll give you one clue every day,
1: right?
0: Plus the previous day's clue if you missed it. But one clue every day, and then you have to figure out what is in
1: the box.
0: Here's your clue. Okay. And you only get one clue today because there's no yesterday.
1: Right.
0: We weren't here yesterday.
1: There's no yesterday.
0: Right. First clue is this.
1: Yep.
0: Obsolete.
1: Ooh.
0: We may have had a clue similar to that before, but this is a whole new one.
1: Yeah.
0: Obsolete.
1: Obsolete, okay.
0: That's your clue for today. We'll give you the clue again tomorrow, plus a whole new clue.
1: Yeah.
0: Right here on Sky 106.5.
1: And I want to mention,
0: yes,
1: speaking of Whiskey Biscuits and Barbecue,
0: yes,
1: they've got the 25th annual Hogs for Dogs Bike Night.
0: Oh, yeah.
1: Tomorrow night.
0: Oh, it's tomorrow night?
1: Yeah, 5 to 7 p.m.
0: Uh-huh.
1: Lots of food, fun giveaways. It's all to raise money for the Harrison County Humane Society.
0: Nice. Yes.
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1: All right, checking out your entertainment report. Musician Oliver Tree, tragically passed away yesterday morning in a two-helicopter collision in Rio de Janeiro, Brazil. He was just 32. I guess he would have turned 33 on the 29th of this month.
0: Huh.
1: There were six people on the two choppers, including an Argentinian YouTuber known as Gaspi, and there were no survivors. One of the helicopters landed on the parking lot of a car dealership, which ignited at least 20 cars.
0: Ooh.
1: Police say there's an investigation underway to determine the cause of the collision. Oliver recently kicked off a world tour to promote his latest album. His last performance was on the 6th in Sao Paulo. And Saturday, he posted highlights from his time in Brazil. You might recognize his songs. He has one called Life Goes On. Song called Miss You, Hurt, and Alien Boy. He was known for creating different characters to distinguish his musical eras, as well as his use of internet trolling and memes. Musician Oliver Tree, 32. That's tragic. Way to go. Remember the Montgomery Gentry guy went that way, too. He was on, was up in New York or something like that, and Montgomery Gentry was going to do a tour, like a concert. And he was taking one of those, you know, just like you do when you're a tourist. You take one of those helicopter flights to see the city.
0: Mm-hmm.
1: And he went up on that. It was just him. I don't think anybody was with him. I think it was just him because the other guy wasn't there yet. He hadn't got to town. And the plane crash or the helicopter crash, and boom, he's gone.
0: Mm-hmm.
1: Crazy. Michael Jackson's biopic recently became the highest grossing biopic of all time.
0: Hmm.
1: It has earned over $911 million worldwide since it hit theaters on April 24th. That film faced production challenges requiring $50 million in reshoots after the Jackson estate identified screenplay issues. With Japan's release over the weekend, Michael could reach $1 billion worldwide, potentially becoming 2026's second billion-dollar film.
0: Wow.
1: That movie's doing really, really good. Taylor Swift became the youngest woman ever inducted into the Songwriters Hall of Fame during Thursday's ceremony at the New York Marriott Marquis. Of course, the 36-year-old was introduced by filmmaker Steven Spielberg and delivered a 21-minute acceptance speech. Swift called songwriting instinctual and the easiest thing I ever did, she said, throughout her career's highs and lows. Swift's parents, Scott and Andrea, fiancé, NFL star Travis Kelce, and future mother-in-law, Donna Kelce, also attended the event. Alanis Morissette also received induction honors alongside Kenny Loggins, KISS members Gene Simmons and Paul Stanley, Walter Afanasieff, I don't know, Terry Britton, Graham Lyle, and Christopher Tricky Stewart, also receiving awards at the Songwriters Hall of Fame.
0: Christopher Stewart got an award? Did he rock on time? Because let me tell you, it's tricky to rock on time.
1: It's tricky. Steven Spielberg's Disclosure Day didn't exactly set the world on fire, but it did win the box office this weekend with $44 million opening in the U.S. and another $48 million internationally. So where does it sit among Spielberg's overall filmography? Well, Hollywood Reporter ranked all 35 of Steven's movies from best to worst, or actually worst to best, and they put this one pretty low at number 28. Here's the top 10 they say are Spielberg's 10 best movies. You ready for these?
0: Mm-hmm.
1: Empire of the Sun, number 10. Indiana Jones and the Last Crusade, number 9. Minority Report, number 8. Bridge of Spies, number 7. War Horse from 2011, number 6.
0: War Horse walks into a bar and the barman says, "Hey, why the long film?"
1: West Side Story from 2021 was number 5. Schindler's List is number 4. Munich from 2006 is number 3. Number 2, Jaws from 1975. And they say Spielberg's best movie, E.T., The Extraterrestrial from 1982.
0: That's interesting.
1: His 10 worst, The Lost World, Jurassic Park, The BFG, Kick the Can, which was a segment from Twilight Zone, the movie, Ready Player One, Indiana Jones, Kingdom of the Crystal Skull. Boy, they got that one right. 1941, The Terminal, Always Something Evil, Savage, Disclosure Day, number 9, and The Adventures of Tintin.
0: Well.
1: Yeah.
0: What's your thoughts on Spielberg?
1: You know, I think he's really one of the greatest directors we've ever had, at least of our generation. So I don't know what would be my favorite film of Spielberg's. God, I don't know. Did he do Poltergeist?
0: he produced Poltergeist.
1: He produced it. He wasn't the director.
0: He wasn't the director. No.
1: Yeah, I'm trying to think. Close Encounters. Where's that in here? I thought that was a great film.
0: Yes.
1: That's one of his. E.T.'s got to be up there though. I mean, at number one, yeah, maybe. Jaws got to be there. So 1, 2, 3, I think Close Encounters has got to be in there. Indiana Jones, I guess.
0: Yeah. I would say
1: Raiders of the Lost Ark.
0: And Schindler's List 1.
1: Okay. Oh, yeah. That's got my top five. That's my top five.
0: Jaws 2. Not Jaws 2, the film. Jaws as well.
1: Jaws 2, right. Yeah, not 2 with like with Michael Caine or anything. No, that was number 4. That was
0: And then Kick the Can for number 3.
1: Kick the Can. Okay. All right.
0: Yeah. Honestly, I didn't know he directed that. That's funny.
1: Yeah, directed that segment for the Twilight Zone movie, yeah. On Friday night, Rod Stewart canceled a show in San Diego in less than an hour before start time.
0: Ooh.
1: It's not a good idea, Rod. His people said he was suffering from an acute upper respiratory infection that has resulted in laryngitis.
0: He looked all right at the football the other night.
1: Well, that's what we're getting to here. Mm-hmm. That didn't stop him from flying across the country and attending Saturday's World Cup game between Scotland and Haiti on Saturday. He even had the Stones to post a video of himself and his two sons on the way to the game on a private jet.
0: Mm-hmm.
1: And he appeared to be healthy and, in a fantastic mood. And he bragged that this is his 7th World Cup that he's been to. He was also in good spirits during the game and was even seen having a few beverages. Scotland won the game 1-0, by the way. Not surprisingly, Rod's catching some heat online for this. Rod is British, but his father was Scottish, and he's always been a big supporter of that team. But boy, not a good look for him as far as the concert scene goes there.
0: Yeah.
1: Yikes. All right. Anything to add to that?
0: Yes. Liberté de Québec! Liberté de Québec!
1: Okay, good enough.
0: I'm done. That's my political section of the show.
1: Okay, good. All right, stick around. We got stupid news coming your way next.
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2: What does a Canadian criminal look like? Well, he'd have to be drunk, right? He'd probably have to be in the Northwest Territories. He would have to have a kayak.
3: Okay.
2: And maybe he's rowing it with a snow shovel for some reason.
3: Hmm.
2: Well, RCMP say in a news release on Friday that the bizarre incident involving a stolen kayak, ding, on Marion Lake on Monday. Mm-hmm. They say someone reported to them that an intoxicated person, ding, had stolen their kayak, ding,
3: right,
2: and was paddling it around with a snow shovel.
3: Oh,
2: ding, ding, ding, ding, ding.
3: Wow.
2: When officers got to the lake, they found the boat had capsized and the man was in the water, apparently too drunk to swim to shore.
3: Aww.
2: Police say they helped him get out of the water and then arrested him. The 63-year-old man was charged with impaired operation of a vessel and refusal to provide a breath sample. Never change, Canada. Never change.
3: Most people couldn't do that sober.
2: I know.
3: So, you know, you got to give him some credit for at least attempting it.
2: I love that he's been arrested for impaired operation of a vessel. Like it's a ship.
3: Yeah.
2: Like there's pirates on it.
3: Right.
2: Arr, it's me vessel.
3: It's made of plastic.
2: Right.
3: Some thieves are willing to steal anything. A 59-year-old woman in, oh, guess where?
4: Florida.
3: Named Annette Nichols was arrested last Monday after she was caught stealing $300 worth of banana chips from a supermarket.
2: Wow.
3: That's a lot of packs of banana chips, even with today's prices.
2: That's a lot of fiber.
3: Yeah. Each packet of banana chips cost $6.49, and Annette didn't steal them all at once. According to the authorities, she, quote, has been coming into the store over the past few weeks and swiping the same banana chips every time.
2: Wow.
3: They say she's done it at least six times. If those were her only visits, she would have had to have stolen about eight packs per time to get to the $300 mark. But it sounds like there were other locations involved too. Annette would go through the self-checkout, scan one or two, and leave with the rest without paying. When she was caught, she had 13 bags of banana chips in her car, allegedly from multiple public store locations. Now, it got so bad that one store manager would limit how many bags they'd put out at one time, knowing that Annette would come in and clean them out.
2: Oh, my goodness.
3: Annette was charged with theft. It's unclear if she just really loved banana chips or if she had some other reason for stealing them all.
2: Huh. I can't think of what that would be.
3: I don't know. Maybe she has a very picky monkey back at her house. I'm not really sure.
2: Maybe.
3: Only likes, you know, freeze-dried bananas. I don't know.
2: It could happen. A Washington driver's Tesla literally made an entrance by swerving into someone's garage door and smashing it completely open.
3: Oh!
2: Of course, because Tesla's autonomous driving system has a reputation for making dumb errors and getting into accidents, they're blaming it all on the car.
3: Mm.
2: According to local reporting from King 5 News, King 5, eh? Woo! The driver of the vehicle is claiming that Tesla's self-driving mode malfunctioned before the crash on Monday,
3: mm-hmm,
2: which police say they're investigating. Huh. The photo shows the red Tesla firmly lodged in the victim's garage with the mangled remains of the garage door hanging around it. Nice job on your toy cars, trillionaire.
3: Mm-hmm. I don't know how you guys drive around with those things.
2: What? Teslas?
3: It's a Seinfeld reference.
2: Oh.
3: My Seinfeld friends will get it out there. Hey, police say an alleged burglar in Australia picked the worst possible escape route after reportedly trying to break into a business.
2: Hmm.
3: According to reports, the suspect crawled into a narrow wall cavity during the attempted break-in and then discovered a major flaw in his getaway plan. He couldn't get back out.
2: Huh.
3: Authorities say the man became wedged between two walls and spent roughly 10 hours trapped inside. 10 hours.
2: Wow.
3: Imagine having that much time to think about your life choices. Hour one, I've made a terrible mistake. Hour three, maybe crime isn't for me. Hour six, I wonder what they're serving it for breakfast at jail. So eventually someone heard noises coming from inside the wall and called for help. Emergency crews arrived and had to rescue the man from his self-made prison before police could take him into custody. You have to admire the efficiency here, though. Most burglars try to avoid the police. This guy saved everyone time by trapping himself until they arrived. Good news is nobody's hurt. The bad news is this may be the first criminal whose biggest obstacle wasn't a security system, it was basic architecture.
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5: Good morning. In the newsroom, I'm Alex Wederspiel. 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
6: A woman faces charges in Harrison County accused of smashing a window and stealing cigarettes from a little general store. 40-year-old Cassidy Beth Sutherland of Clarksburg is accused of using a hammer to bust a hole in the window of the store, then reaching through to take cigarettes off the shelf. Today marks 1 year since the historic and deadly 2025 Father's Day weekend flooding. Unofficially, 69 million gallons of water fell on communities in the northern panhandle in 1 hour last year on this past weekend. In Marion County, there was no loss of life, though a building collapsed in Fairmont as a result of heavy water saturation on June 15, 2025. Republican voter registration numbers have conquered another mountain state county. Boone becomes the 51st West Virginia county, flipping from Democrat to Republican by registration numbers, the latest at WVMetroNews.com. Paul Skeens struck out 10 and allowed 2 runs in his 4th straight no decision. The Pirates have not won a Skeens start in more than a month now, falling 4-2 to Miami. Both teams are sitting at 36-36, nearing the midway point of the season. A big night for J.J. Weatherholt, but the Cardinals fell 5-4 at Minnesota. Weatherholt was 2-for-5 with his 10th home run of the year, driving in 3 runs, his batting average now up to .255.
5: If you see news happening, you can submit a tip to the newsroom by texting 35651. 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

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Clarksburg's Greatest Hits. Colin and Spike with you on The Breakfast Show. And coming up, we'll check out five random facts for your Monday. Right now, here's No Doubt.

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1: And good morning, everybody. Colin and Spike with you on The Breakfast Show on this Monday morning. Hope everybody had a great weekend. Thank you so much for tuning in. Now, you've probably heard parents complain about their kids mooching off them well into adulthood. But we usually imagine those kids to be in their 20s, not in their 50s. A new survey asked adults of different ages if they were totally self-sufficient or if they were still financially dependent on their parents. 72% of Gen Zers age 29 and younger said that they were still dependent on their parents, which is a bit higher than you expect, but not shocking. 53% of millennials said they were still dependent on their parents, which is surprising. But get this, 33% of Gen Xers, that's age 45 to 61, admit they are still dependent on their parents to some degree.
2: Huh.
1: Yeah, they have graying hair, and they still kind of need mom and dad to pick up the tab at brunch. That said, mom and dad can probably swing it. According to data from last year, boomers, that's those born between 1946 and 1964, hold 51% of American wealth. That includes a mountain of real estate, stocks, pension benefits, private businesses, and other assets, collectively valued at $90 trillion, just in that 51% of Americans. You've probably heard about the Great Wealth Transfer. That's supposed to exchange about $124 trillion from older to younger generations, and that is expected to happen by 2048. The thing is, older folks are living longer, which is pushing back inheritance timelines, and they're also shelling out a lot more on assisted living, nursing homes, and other forms of long-term care. So if that money trickles down, it might take longer, and it may end up being less than you're anticipating based on their wealth right now.
2: Wow.
1: Yeah, that's a big one. It does cost a lot, because that's anywhere from $4,000 to $7,000 on just a regular place, like a nursing home.
2: Right.
1: So, you know, and a lot of these folks didn't make $4,000 to $7,000 a month. So that's rough if you need that type of care.
2: It really is. I mean, it's, and you sort of, I don't think anybody thinks that type of care is free.
1: No.
2: But there's an element of, you know, when you transition your older relatives into a facility like that.
1: Yeah.
2: It's not the first thing on your head that it's going to be hugely, hugely expensive.
1: Yeah. Yeah. Just to have a you know, a place where they can live kind of by themselves, but yet still be checked on, that kind of thing.
2: Yeah.
1: But that's 24-hour round-the-clock care. So, I mean, it makes sense that it costs so much, but at the same time, it's kind of like, how do people afford it, right?
2: Right.
1: And then if you did have the money, and you're in even a nicer place than that, it's $10,000 or more a month, that money is not going to those kids. Mm-mm. So if they thought, hey, you know, my parents are rich or whatever, and you're going to have this coming to you, yeah, it's going to be a lot less.
2: Mm-hmm.
1: It's going to be a lot less. But the really surprising thing of this whole entire survey is that 33% of Gen Xers, 45 to 61, still a little bit dependent on their parents. That's so shocking to me.
2: Yeah, that's interesting.
1: Yeah. Older adults who tend to see the bright side of life may be giving their brains a boost, too.
2: Oh.
1: A study led by Harvard followed more than 9,000 Americans age 70 and older. They found that people with higher levels of optimism were about 15% less likely to develop dementia.
2: Wow.
1: And the trend held true regardless of race, health conditions, or even depression levels. People are starting to realize that optimism isn't just a personality trait that you're born with. It can be strengthened through mental exercises and therapy, and having that more positive outlook could be protecting your brain health.
2: Hmm.
1: The study doesn't prove optimism prevents dementia, but it's helping show how our mindset can influence how we age. So, you know, be hopeful in life. It's good for your mood and your brain, too.
2: You know what? This one happened for me. I'll still get dementia.
1: You're a very pessimistic person. I don't know. I always think that, you know, I say this all the time on the show. You need to have something to look forward to. You kind of got to keep your brain in that, whether that's a vacation or maybe something you're going to buy. just something to look forward to. You know what I'm saying? You kind of always got to have that. I think the other thing about this is that, you know, it isn't just a personality trait. It is something that, because the mind does so many things, like it's, you can actually heal certain things by thinking about it.
2: Really?
1: Yeah. It's they've done studies on this stuff. It's crazy. It's crazy how much your mind controls what happens inside your body.
2: Give me a 6-pack body. No.
1: Yeah. I mean, just the way you think
2: controls
1: how you feel. A lot of the time.
2: I'm thinking about a 6-pack. Unfortunately, I'm thinking about a 6-pack of Miller High Life.
1: Do you think that you could think about drinking enough beer to where you could actually become drunk without drinking one beer? Now that's something the brain needs to get in on.
2: Yes.
1: There you go. Without the hangover, though. Let's skip that part. So pizza. Love pizza, right?
2: Yeah.
1: Pizza prices all over the map. Literally, a new report found the cost of a medium cheese pizza can vary by almost $6 depending on where you live. Now, the 5 most expensive states for pizza delivery, number one is Hawaii.
2: Oh.
1: And that's a pie can actually average $19.70 there, followed by California, Alaska, Massachusetts, and Washington. Now, Washington state is about $17.99. That's the average for a pizza.
2: Mm-hmm.
1: Now, on the flip side, Indiana is the cheapest state for pizza lovers with an average price of just $13.95. Alabama comes in next at $14.04, followed by Michigan at $14.32, Kentucky at $14.64, and Kansas at an even $15. Now, researchers looked at prices from major chains like Domino's, Pizza Hut, Papa John's, Little Caesars, and others using DoorDash and, you know, Grubhub data, that kind of thing. This basically mirrors overall cost of living trends. Coastal states tend to pay more, while the Midwest and South offer the best bargains. We're somewhere in the middle there, somewhere, you know, middle-wise, as far as what they were, you know, what they cost for an average pizza. But I don't think pizza prices are too bad. I've noticed that they are up from what they used to be, but it's not too bad. I mean, if you can get a pizza for $20 or less, you're doing pretty good, I think.
2: Well, they're certainly good have gone up at Caesar's.
1: They have.
2: The other day when I was getting one.
1: Yeah, like, they have.
2: Hey, these $5 pizzas are now $8.
1: Right. You know what my favorite there is, though? And it's funny because there was a time period where I'm like, Little Caesar's? Blah. But you know what my favorite pizza there is? Now, their regular crust got better. I'm just going to say, I don't know what they changed, but somewhere over the last 5 years, they changed that. And it is really good. But their Detroit style pizza.
2: All right.
1: Yeah, it's really good. It is really, really good. Tastes just like tires, which is what I like. No, it's really good. That's probably one of, if I have to just pick a chain and I go, what am I going to have? I'll have that. It's good.
2: I would go for, rather unconventionally, the Sam's Club pizzas.
1: Yeah, I mean, if we're talking about cheap produced pizzas.
2: I'm talking about quality as well.
1: Yeah, but I mean, you're not getting better quality than some of our local joints around here. You know what I'm saying? Like, I wouldn't go chain if I'm looking for quality. If I'm looking for quality and the price doesn't matter, I'm going to some of our local places.
2: Mm-hmm. Well, I was pulling out of Sam's Club the other day and I had 2 pizzas. And I had a hot dog that I was going to eat plus a really big drink.
1: And that's a good lunch.
2: Yeah, it's a great lunch. I'm driving and I'm like, I can't wait to get stuck into this pizza. I can't believe it's only, wait a minute. I just got all this food for less than $20.
1: Isn't that amazing?
2: I love that.
1: Yeah, they're still rocking as far as the prices go, it stands. All right, what do you got in the Spike Files here?
2: Well, if you've ever wondered if you're normal, I know I have. But if you want to, you know if you're normal.
1: I've been wondering out about you as well.
2: Yeah. Oh, there's nothing normal about me, trust me. Oh, my goodness. Doctors are working around the clock to find parts of me that work. But if you want to see if you're normal, it's easy.
1: Yeah.
2: Check your farts.
1: Oh.
2: Now, seriously, a large Australian study has revealed that most people pass gas between 2 and 7 times a day. And that range now has the weight of one of the largest real-world studies on flatulence ever conducted behind it. A study published in JAMA Open Network, which I think was started by Bob Marley, wasn't it?
1: JAMA.
2: The JAMA Network Open, led by researchers at Australia's Commonwealth Scientific and Industrial Research Organization, heavens, that's a long name. They tracked flatulence habits of 6,416 adults across the country. Participants logged. You all right there? participants logged. Listen.
1: That was my best one yet, though.
2: I'm not encroaching on your right to do it. All I'm going to say is, that's going to be itchy in a couple of minutes.
1: This is a small room.
2: Yeah. But anyway, the participants, which were 360,000
1: right.
2: episodes of Passing Gas in real time using a smartphone applicator called Chart Your Fart, built specifically for the study. The median sat lower at 3.8. Nearly 80% of participants recorded between 2 and 7 farts daily.
1: Oh.
2: A range on the researchers now proposing as the benchmark for what constitutes normal
1: amateurs
2: and healthy adults. Hmm. So there you go, between...
1: Yeah. Are we healthy?
2: 2 and 7. I don't do it at work, so I think...
1: Oh, yeah.
2: You know, yeah. I'm probably abnormal in that particular theater as well.
1: Well, here you got to do the walking ones.
2: Mm.
1: You got to... what do they call that? The plane that spreads it across? What's that called?
2: Crop duster.
1: That's what you got to do here.
2: Mm.
1: You got to crop dust. All right. Thank you, Spuggy. That was interesting. It really was. Love the sound effects, too. All right, let's find out 5 random.
3: 5 things.
1: Or was it sound effects?
2: Uh-huh.
1: All right, number 5. Random fact for your Monday. It wasn't sound effects. That's random fact number 5.
2: The wallpaper's peeling. The canary's dead. The canary's dead.
1: The longest river in Antarctica is the Onyx River.
2: Oh.
1: It's 20 miles long.
2: Wow.
1: Yeah, and every other continent's longest river is at least 100 times longer.
2: Hmm.
1: Number 4 random fact for Monday. There's only one person who has had a losing record as the University of Kansas men's basketball coach. James Naismith.
2: Hey.
1: The guy who invented basketball.
2: Hey.
1: His record as their coach was 55-60 from 1898 to 1907. He has the losing record there. Number 3 random fact for Monday. About 8.6 million lightning bolts strike the earth every single day. That's roughly 100 every second.
2: Wow.
1: Number 2 random fact for Monday. Wolves do not actually howl at the moon.
2: Oh, they don't?
1: No, wolves howl together in harmony to make it sound like there are more of them together than they actually are.
2: So what you're saying is, wolves are actually the Everly Brothers.
1: Yeah.
2: Wow.
1: That's exactly what I'm saying.
2: Wow. Huge, if true.
1: Yeah. Number 1 random fact for your Monday, the 1993 video game NBA Jam grossed $1 billion. That's $2.3 billion in today's money.
2: Wow.
1: And it did that worldwide in its first 12 months of release. That is 3 times as much as the highest grossing movie of 1993, Jurassic Park.
2: Wow.
1: NBA Jam was a jammin'. Keep it here. We got your forecast details coming up next.
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5: Here's your Metro News forecast. Today, expect a mix of clouds and sun, creating pleasant conditions with lower humidity and a high of 70. Tonight will bring partly cloudy skies and cooler temperatures, dropping to a low of 48. Tomorrow will be pleasant with a blend of sunshine and a few clouds, reaching a high of 76. By Wednesday, anticipate some sunshine with a high of 80. Thursday is expected to be mostly cloudy and humid with a few showers and a heavy thunderstorm possible. It will be breezy in the morning and reach a high of 81. That's your AccuWeather forecast.

Dead or Alive on Sky 106.5, Clarksburg's greatest hits. Good morning, it's Kyle and it's Spike with you on The Breakfast Show. 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
1: Colin and Spike wrapping it up on this Monday morning. 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
4: Let's hear it.
1: A zoo in Spain has welcomed three newborn warthog piglets. The piglets initially stayed indoors with their mother for extra care, but have started spending more time outdoors with the rest of their family. Zoo staff say the young animals are developing well and are expected to transition fully to the outdoor enclosure soon. Also, they're very cute. I mean, for warthogs.
7: Right.
1: Yeah. A Michigan family honored their late daughter at a graduation celebration attended by the people whose lives she saved through organ donation. Her name is Emily Majovitz, and she sadly passed away at the age of 16. But she registered as a donor without her parents knowing, and her organs helped multiple people. Families traveled long distances to thank her loved ones, including a teen who received her heart and a child who got her kidney. And the final good news story of the morning, two teenagers from Iowa helped rescue an elderly woman who had been trapped outside for over 16 hours. She had fallen while feeding her horse, and she managed to move herself into the view of the road where the boys spotted her during a bike ride. They quickly called her for help, and she was exhausted and exposed to severe heat without water. And thankfully these boys came along and saved her.
8: I like went to the trail, and it took me a while to find her, and I find her, and then I was like, "Hey, ma'am, are you okay?" She was like, "Yeah, I need help. Call 911." And then my mom called 911, and then, like, she didn't have her phone or the water or anything. She was there for like 16 plus hours.
9: Her face, she was like covered in all bugs.
8: A few more hours, and she definitely like would not have made it.
1: Yeah, boy. Anyway, the teens were praised for their quick thinking, which likely saved that woman's life. That's our Good Stories of the Morning, brought to you by About You. 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

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This is Sky 106.5. Good morning. I'm Jenny Murray, your midday lady. And I do use that term loosely. Here's Tom Cochran, Life is a Highway. And boy, did I spend time on the highway this weekend. It was all good.

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6: Here's your Metro News forecast. Today, expect a mix of clouds and sun, creating pleasant conditions with lower humidity and a high of 70. Tonight will bring partly cloudy skies and cooler temperatures, dropping to a low of 48. Tomorrow will be pleasant with a blend of sunshine and a few clouds, reaching a high of 76. By Wednesday, anticipate some sunshine with a high of 80. Thursday is expected to be mostly cloudy and humid with a few showers and a heavy thunderstorm possible. It will be breezy in the morning and reach a high of 81. That's your AccuWeather forecast.

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6: having weather. Here's your Metro News forecast. This afternoon, expect some sunshine peeking through the clouds at times, resulting in pleasant and less humid conditions.

Conditions with a high of 70. Tonight will be partly cloudy and cool with a low of 50. Tomorrow is looking mostly sunny and beautiful with a high of 75. By Wednesday, anticipate some sunshine with a high of 80. Thursday is expected to be mostly cloudy and humid with a couple of showers and a heavy thunderstorm. It will be breezy in the morning, reaching a high of 77. That's your AccuWeather forecast.

0: Clarksburg's Greatest Hits, Sky 106.5. What's in the box this week? Well, there have been all kinds of things in the box. There was a pack of cards, tennis ball, bagpipes, pretzel, banana, a West Virginia license plate, and a pepperoni roll. But it's something different this week, so make sure you tune in to Colin and Spike weekday mornings at 8:30 to get a clue. Once you think you know what it is, send us your guess. 888-801-1065. 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

Clarksburg's greatest hits, Sky 106.5. It's lunchtime. 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

0: Almost Heaven, Clarksburg Sky 106.5. 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The atmosphere is fun. And they have some pretty awesome theme nights. Karaoke every Wednesday. 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

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Here's Phil Collins. It's In the Air Tonight on the All 80s Lunch Hour.

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14: Here's your Metro News forecast. This afternoon, expect some sunshine peeking through the clouds at times, resulting in pleasant and less humid conditions with a high of 70. Tonight will be partly cloudy and cool with a low of 50. Tomorrow is looking mostly sunny and beautiful with a high of 75. By Wednesday, anticipate some sunshine with a high of 80. Thursday is expected to be mostly cloudy and humid with a couple of showers and a heavy thunderstorm. It will be breezy in the morning, reaching a high of 77. That's your AccuWeather forecast.

0: 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Right at 5 o'clock. Yeah, be here for that full hour of upbeat songs for your ride home. 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
12: Here's your Metro News forecast. This afternoon, expect some sunshine peeking through the clouds at times, resulting in pleasant and less humid conditions with a high of 70. Tonight will be partly cloudy and cool with a low of 50. Tomorrow is looking mostly sunny and beautiful with a high of 75. By Wednesday, anticipate some sunshine with a high of 80. Thursday is expected to be mostly cloudy and humid with a couple of showers and a heavy thunderstorm. It will be breezy in the morning, reaching a high of 77. That's your AccuWeather forecast.

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0: Clarksburg's greatest hit, Sky 106.5. Glad you found us. I'm Jenny Murray. Nice to have you here. Colin and Spike always have fun games. They have the Not So Impossible quiz every weekday morning at 7:45. And now they've added something called Friday Feud. That's a lot of fun with two contestants. And you could play. You just got to be the right caller to get in and maybe win a $20 gift certificate to Whiskey Biscuits at East Point.
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That's Alina Miles and Black Velvet. Hi, it's Jenny Murray, celebrating the summer every single day. 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
2: Here's your Metro News forecast. This afternoon, expect some sunshine peeking through the clouds at times, resulting in pleasant and less humid conditions with a high of 70. Tonight will be partly cloudy and cool with a low of 50. Tomorrow is looking mostly sunny and beautiful with a high of 75. By Wednesday, anticipate some sunshine with a high of 80. Thursday is expected to be mostly cloudy and humid with a couple of showers and a heavy thunderstorm. It will be breezy in the morning, reaching a high of 77. That's your AccuWeather forecast.

0: I'm a 7, Clarksburg Sky 106.5. That's Madonna. I don't know if you've ever seen the movie that Madonna was in. I want to say it was in the early 90s. I think it was called Body of Evidence. I watched it again last week. Willem Dafoe is also in it. The end was a big surprise. And actually, I think Madonna did a really great job in that film. If you want to watch it, you've never seen it, it's called Body of Evidence.
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0: Almost Heaven Sky 106.5. I'm Logan Scott. Thanks for being here on a Monday. Jake Paul recently placed a large bet on the U.S. men's soccer team to win the World Cup. He wagered $32,000. If the U.S. wins, the payout would be $1.776 million for him.
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14: Here's your Metro News forecast. Tonight, expect partly cloudy skies and cool temperatures with a low of 50. Tomorrow will bring mostly sunny conditions with a high of 75. Tomorrow night will be mostly cloudy with a chance of showers late and temperatures dropping to 57. As we move into Wednesday, there might be a brief morning shower, but overall we can expect some sunshine with a high of 80. That's your AccuWeather forecast.

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0: 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I'm Logan Scott. So 25% of people say a dream or nightmare led them to a life change. Really? 67% of people believe both nightmares and good dreams have a deeper meaning. Yeah, you keep a dream journal? I know somebody who does. Clarksburg's greatest hits.
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Back tomorrow morning. Colin and Spike on The Breakfast Show. And at 7:45, they have the Not So Impossible Quiz. Your chance to wake your brain up with a new challenging question each morning. And your chance to win two tickets to the movie of your choice at the Tiger Valley Cinema in Fairmont. Colin and Spike back tomorrow right here on Almost Heaven.

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3: This one says, I used to think that everyone sat down to put their on their pants, but apparently most people just balance on one leg like a flamingo. 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
1: Heaven weather. Here's your Metro News forecast. Tonight, expect partly cloudy skies and cool temperatures with a low of 50. Tomorrow will bring mostly sunny conditions with a high of 75. Tomorrow night will be mostly cloudy with a chance of showers late and temperatures dropping to 57. As we move into Wednesday, there might be a brief morning shower, but overall we can expect some sunshine with a high of 80. That's your AccuWeather forecast.

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1: 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Clarksburg's greatest hits are on Almost Heaven. Sky 106.5. I'm Logan Scott. The 90s at 9 return weeknights right here with Alex O'Neill. 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
13: Here's your Metro News forecast. Tonight, expect partly cloudy skies and cool temperatures with a low of 50. Tomorrow will bring mostly sunny conditions with a high of 75. Tomorrow night will be mostly cloudy with a chance of showers late and temperatures dropping to 57. As we move into Wednesday, there might be a brief morning shower, but overall we can expect some sunshine with a high of 80. That's your AccuWeather forecast.

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I say you look so fine that I really want to make you mine. 4, 5, 6, come on and get your kicks. Now you don't need to mind.

Clarksburg's greatest hits are on Almost Heaven, Sky 106.5 on a Monday. Don't forget, Sunday is Father's Day. Yeah, don't forget, Dad, this Father's Day, 6 days from that. America's 250th 4th of July. That's on the way, 19 days, too. Here are the Pointer Sisters on Sky 106.5.

0: Clarksburg's greatest hits are on Almost Heaven. 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The Pop 2000 Tour takes over the Clarksburg Amphitheater Saturday, July 11th. Early 2000s hit makers are coming to the Clarksburg Amp for one night only. Chris Kaepernick of NSYNC, O-Town, BB Mac, Ryan Cabrera, and LFO. 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
1: heaven weather. Here's your Metro News forecast. Tonight, expect partly cloudy skies and cool temperatures with a low of 50. Tomorrow will bring mostly sunny conditions with a high of 75. Tomorrow night will be mostly cloudy with a chance of showers late and temperatures dropping to 57. As we move into Wednesday, there might be a brief morning shower, but overall we can expect some sunshine with a high of 80. That's your AccuWeather forecast.

0: 106.5, we're Clarksburg's Greatest Hits, and I'm Logan Scott. I'm out the door. Thanks so much for hanging out with me on this Monday. Back in tomorrow, 3 p.m. for the Sky Drive Home Show. We'll do it all over again. Stick around. Alex O'Neill, the Sky Night Show. She's next right here on Clarksburg's Greatest Hits. We're almost to heaven.
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Clarksburg's greatest hits, Sky 106.5. Good evening. Welcome to the night show. I'm Alex O'Neill, your host for this evening. Now, Michael Jackson's biopic recently became the highest grossing of all time, beating out Bohemian Rhapsody and earning over $911 million worldwide in less than a month. Here he is now with Beat It on Sky 106.5.

0: 97.9 WKKW. Hey, it's Alex, and well, it's summer, right? The art of manliness has come together with a checklist of things that every guy should make a point to do this summer. And I think women should jump on this bandwagon as well. Put up a hammock and take a nap in it. I got a hammock stand. I have a hammock. I have yet to put the two together because God knows I have time. It also says catch a ball game. Well, I think with the Mountaineers in the College World Series, one of us has, I mean, we've caught at least one game, right? At least you should be watching. I'm watching. Carve up a fresh watermelon. Start a seed spitting contest. That's always fun. Get some fireworks and blow some stuff up. Safely, of course. Find a drive-in and take in a movie. That is one of my favorite things to do in the summer. It's like two movies for the price of one. And you get to bring your own drinks. So anyway, go out there and enjoy the summer, all right? Got a lot of great things to do around this area. Coming up, more great music here on Sky.
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2: Here's your Metro News forecast. Tonight, expect partly cloudy skies and cool temperatures with a low of 50. Tomorrow will bring mostly sunny conditions with a high of 75. Tomorrow night will be mostly cloudy with a chance of showers late and temperatures dropping to 57. As we move into Wednesday, there might be a brief morning shower, but overall we can expect some sunshine with a high of 80. That's your AccuWeather forecast.

0: Almost Heaven, Sky 106.5. Hey, it's Alex, and you know, Father's Day is coming up, and a study revealed that the average father gains 14 pounds during that 9-month pregnancy. Yeah, apparently women are not the only ones packing on the pounds. The average father adds 2 inches to his waistline. Oh, only 2 inches? I got about 10, all right? 25% of dads-to-be had to buy a paternity wardrobe to accommodate their growing little bodies. Now, 20% of dads-to-be blame their partner, saying that they fed them larger meals. While 41% said they packed on the pounds because there were more snacks in the house. Again, the woman's fault. How is this a woman's fault? I don't know. But a fifth of expectant fathers only realized they had put on weight when their clothes stopped fitting. Yeah. Welcome to a woman's world, boys. We've got more great music coming up on Sky.
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